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To explore the farthest reaches. To race on the cutting edge. To protect what you love. Say goodbye to the familiar. And welcome the brand new Mustang. Where risk meets reward.

0: Is this made from real lemons?
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0: 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I'll buy a cup if you buy a box of my delicious Girl Scout cookies. 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

0: asked people, why did you move to the Grand Sonora Desert?
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0: It's not a mirage. It's a real trailer park. Imagine your new dream home in the Grand Sonora Desert. 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It's the Grand Sonora Desert. 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

Hello, you've reached the offices of McClintock and McClintock. If you're calling for McClintock, press 1. 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If you don't have a hammer, press 4. 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If you don't have a head, press 6. If you're just calling to annoy us, please wait for the beep, then hang up.

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1: Oh, yeah!
0: Visit us at thebass.sc. They're professionals.

It all started with a dream. The need to challenge the conventions of our time. To look at the well-worn path ahead and decide to take another route. What is life if not the culmination of all decisions we've made and the roads we've traveled? We decide to seek out the unknown. Take a stand against the unjust in the universe. We are all chasing who we are, who we want to be. Which begs the question, why choose at all? Introducing the all-new Alpha, Beta, Delta, Gamma. 2948 Mustang. 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

You're in Vinewood, the capital of the world. You want to make it big, but you have seconds to make an impression. A retouched impression that lies about your age, weight, and height. You're in a town of liars and fantasists. Isn't it time your headshot showed you fit right in? In this town, it's vital to walk around with black and white 8x10s of yourself, looking like a catalog model or a softcore porn star. That's where I come in. My name is Lorenzo O'Houlihan. First, I take an old-fashioned photograph of you, and then I touch it up to get rid of your skin tags and the wrinkles from years of worry that you're useless and so is the personality you were born with. I help turn you into something Vinewood knows how to work with, a bland automaton with the personality of a dishcloth. I also offer casting couch training, so you'll know when and how to put out to get ahead. I also teach gaydar blocking, so the gay mafia will think you're one of them. I am Lorenzo O'Houlihan, Dream Maker. Contact me today.

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1: Welcome to the UEE Central Library Database. Galactic Guide selected. File entry. The Terra System. Terra, shining jewel of the United Empire of Earth. Terra 3, commonly referred to by its star's name, has made great strides toward becoming the cultural focus of the Empire. While diehard Earth loyalists would dispute such a claim, there is no doubt that Terra has its finger on the pulse of the civilized galaxy. From the increasing inflow of megacorporate HQs to the system, to the influence of Terra-originated music on popular culture, Terra is unquestionably the closest thing to a rival Earth has ever produced. History. The Terra system, then designated 342A, was first charted in 2508 and explored as part of a five-system long-run research expedition in 2516. When the first long-distance magnetic relay images of the system's third planet resolved, the explorer crew immediately knew they had hit it big. A natural super-Earth located squarely in the star's green band, Terra 3 was immediately recognizable for its astounding similarity to an untouched Earth. Lush, verdant, and brimming with natural resources, Terra's colonization was immediately obvious. Within 2 years, no fewer than 7 colonial slow ships had been dispatched to the world. Astrophysicists soon staked their own claim with a startling discovery. Terra System's unique location and makeup meant that it was a strong jump point hub. Like Sol, Terra is a G-type main sequence star. Unlike Sol, its outer planetary system never formed. Without the mass diffusion caused by gas giants, and with the star's location at the center of a dense stellar cluster, extremely stable jump points arose easily. Thus far, 5 jump points have been charted, and scientists believe that a 6th is almost a certainty. Theoretically, as many as 24 could exist, although the odds against most of them ever being stable enough for transit are astronomical. Exobiologists too had an early interest in the system. Massive stone ruins, clearly indicative of intelligent life, were discovered on Terra 3's southern continental mass. No other evidence of this ancient civilization has yet been uncovered on the planet, creating one of the most debated archaeological mysteries of our time. Terra 3 was the 12th planet colonized by the United Empire of Earth. In 4 centuries, owing to its jump network and location, it has evolved into a massive trade hub. Keel, Baker, Kylian, and other named systems are short hops from the star. The world's plentiful resources, cultivated carefully so as not to impact the environment, have fueled the Empire's eastern expansion program. Arrow, Terra 1. A nondescript rock world incredibly close to its star. Although rich in certain minerals, attempts to harness resources on Arrow have been largely unsuccessful due to its proximity to the sun. Even the harshest environment suits are incapable of sustaining human life long enough to conduct factory maintenance on a world with a 95 standard Earth day orbital period. Pike, Terra 2. The mining efforts on Pike, on the other hand, are a masterpiece of human engineering. One of the most mineral-rich planets in the galaxy, Pike is dotted with thousands of unmanned cities churning out tons of platinum, mercury, iron, and gold every day. With 3 times the orbital period of Arrow, Pike is still incapable of sustaining human life for an extended duration. Regardless, the lack of atmospheric storms and other weather events means that fully mobile robot machinery can operate with peak efficiency and requires very little downtime. The mines and refineries of Pike have been essential to fueling Terra's expansion and to allowing Terra itself to remain relatively untouched. Terra, Terra 3. The capital city of Terra is Prime, a beautiful bayside megacity built on the foundations of 2 of the original colony ships. A stark contrast to Earth's metropolises, everything in Prime was planned by the original settlers, leading to a much greater balance between nature and civilization than is found elsewhere in the Empire. Unlike many cities, Prime's primary landing zone is located away from the city to reduce pollution and air congestion. A monorail runs pilots to and from their hangars. Don't let the relaxed atmosphere fool you, though. Prime has everything New York or Moscow does, from ship upgrade stores to black market opportunities. The city itself divides into 2 major regions, the sparkling downtown and the lower-class residential region known as the Block. Opportunities for visitors are available in both portions of the city. Terra's second largest city is Kwazii, in the colder southern hemisphere. Kwazii is built into the shadow of the massive ruins discovered early in Terra's exploration. Kwazii is considered more of a tourist destination than Prime, although several corporations operate in the region. Crusader Industries, best known for its facilities in the Stanton system, operates the Platinum Bay landing facilities. New Austin, another initial colonization point, is as close as Terra comes to an industrial city. New Austin is a business park writ large, home to corporations like Origin Jumpworks and Cronus Devices. The cost of living in New Austin is lower, leading to more of a blue-collar sensibility, but moneyed compared to other worlds. The centerpiece of the city is the Old Hall, a former Miners Guild meeting area now populated by factory owners, pilots, haulers, and shippers. Gen, Terra 4. Oft over

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0: 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You always criticize guys for looking at porno. This is different. This is erotic literature.
1: I worked hard to be taken seriously as a woman in a man's world. 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
3: Yay.
0: So pour yourself a scratchy bowl of Jockey the Chipmunk's Allergy Clusters. They're not gonna kill ya.

The Babylon Project was our last best hope for peace. It failed.

But in the year of the Shadow War, it became something greater. 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The year is 2260. The place, Babylon 5.

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4: Hey, and Jared, just stay with Red One, please. Don't switch.
5: Yeah, give me a minute.

Do you have feelings of inadequacy? Do you suffer from shyness? Do you sometimes wish you were more assertive? If you answered yes to any of these questions, ask your doctor or pharmacist about tequila. Tequila is the safe, natural way to feel better and more confident about yourself and your actions. Tequila can help ease you out of your shyness and let you tell the world that you're ready and willing to do just about anything. You'll notice the benefits of tequila almost immediately, and with a regimen of regular doses, you can overcome any obstacles that prevent you from living the life you want to live. Shyness and awkwardness will be a thing of the past, and you'll discover many talents you never knew you had. Stop hiding and start living with tequila. Tequila may not be right for everyone. Women who are pregnant or nursing should not use tequila. However, women who wouldn't mind nursing or becoming pregnant are encouraged to try it. Side effects may include dizziness, nausea, vomiting, incarceration, erotic lustfulness, loss of motor control, loss of clothing, loss of money, loss of virginity, delusions of grandeur, table dancing, headache, dehydration, dry mouth, and a desire to sing karaoke and play all night rounds of strip poker, truth or dare, and naked twister. Warning, the consumption of alcohol may make you think you're whispering when you're not, is a major factor in dancing like a retard, may cause you to tell your friends over and over again that you're in love with them, also may cause you to think you can sing. Alcohol may lead you to believe that ex-lovers are really dying for you to telephone them at 4 a.m. Alcohol may make you think you can logically converse with members of the opposite sex without spitting. It may create the illusion that you are tougher, smarter, faster, and better looking than most people, and it may lead you to think people are laughing with you. Alcohol may cause pregnancy, and it also may be a major factor in getting your ass kicked. So what are you waiting for? Stop hiding and start living with tequila. Tequila!

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4: 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File entry. The Ryla System, Shorvu. Ryla, a Zian word meaning source of strength, is a former military bastion located one jump beyond the Perry Line. The Zian established their solar presences with singular goals, and Ryla's initial industrial focus is no exception. With the rise of the human threat, Ryla was converted into a major staging area for Zian military forces, and the system's two worlds were initially terraformed with only this purpose in mind. Massive barracks facilities, training yards, and munition plants initially populated the system. If the Zian Empire had ever gone into all-out war with Earth, Ryla would have been a key strategic launch point. Today, however, Ryla is a star example of the thawing relations between the Zian and human empires. With the increased trade and other relations between the powers, the ready-made invasion force has been withdrawn, and Ryla has been formally redistricted into its original purpose as an industrial zone. The conversion and the integration of humans on the system's planets have had an interesting effect and resulted in a particularly unique place for human visitors to explore, within some very specific limits. Cosmologically, Ryla is an A4 main sequence star with a thick green band capable of supporting a pair of large ecosystems. Jump points lead to both human and Zian worlds, although the latter are kept uncharted on all official maps. While the bulk of the fighting force has been withdrawn from Ryla, a well-trained border defense force remains, making it an inopportune point for smugglers hoping to break into Zian space. Inner planets, 1, 2, and 3. The first three planets in the system are largely unremarkable. Ryla 1 is a rocky, star-swept protoplanet incapable of supporting any known form of life. Ryla 2 is a puffy planet, an unusually close-in gas giant with a large radius but a very low density. Due to this and its proximity to the star, Ryla 2 is not an effective refueling station. Ryla 3 is an Earth-sized world with a rapid daily orbit. With a very thin atmosphere and a surface of dense, jagged rock, Ryla 3 is an unlikely candidate for terraformation. Ryla 4, Shorvu. The fourth planet in the Ryla system, called Shorvu, was terraformed by the Zian Empire as a barracks world, dotted with facilities to train and house military ground forces, as well as mid-range weapons factories capable of equipping them. With the drawdown of the last century, the military factories of Shorvu have been methodically dismantled and replaced with corporate industrial zones, the very sight of which is a fascinating process, as massive Zeon-driven mechanical ants strip structures and other objects back into their component materials. Today, the conversion into an industrial world is nearly complete, although there remain scars of the former military occupation everywhere. Zian corporations have moved to Shorvu in force. Unlike most, in fact close to all, Zian worlds, humans are encouraged to visit Shorvu via a landout in the industrial complex at Yati, a former troop training megapolis. This was a calculated decision on the part of the Zian governance. Corporations needing to interact with humans are given tax breaks to establish offices in Yati, keeping human intrusion into Zian space to an absolute minimum. The result is a corporate office park with outlets occupied by the big players, from shipbuilders like Misk Zian and Apua, all the way to food processing companies and simple import-export barristers. The culture is an interesting mash. Many of the outlets hire mostly human staff, but insist on traditional Zian customs and methods of interaction. The industrial regions surrounding Yati are also largely human-centric. Any Kartu'al purchased will travel through a line near Yati, and several Misk-overseen factories pump out Zeon-acclimatized models of the Hull D. Shorvu also buys outside goods to fuel their industrial development. Heavy metals as well as a variety of electronics are in demand here, and the population has become acclimatized to purchasing these from human transports where necessary. Ryla 5, Z. Called Z by the natives, Ryla 5 is technically classified as a Zeon habitation world. A natural super-Earth, Z is a temperate planet roughly 3.5 times the size of mankind's home world. Like any Zeon-focused planet, Z's dedication to a single task has produced ultra-ordered results unlike anything you might find orbiting a human star. Estimates suggest that between 50 and 100 billion Zeon inhabit the stacked life spheres that form the basis of the world's dozens of massive cityscapes. The exception is Corilla, a smaller city surrounded by dense tropical rainforests. Open to outsiders, Corilla has become the de facto trading post where interested Zeon can interact with human, Banu, and Tavaran shipmasters. Over the years, Corilla has become home to a distinct community of UEE expatriates and political refugees, who have begun to subtly merge their distinct human culture amidst the city's standard Zeon Habworld architecture. UEE law enforcement has no jurisdiction in Zeon space, and so it has become a popular place to hide in plain sight. However, note that Zeon typically do not prosecute human-on-human crimes, making it an open port for more ruthless bounty hunters. Visitors are warned not to try to explore other regions of the planet, for both sociological and practical reasons. In case of the former, Zeon culture remains extremely xenophobic, and humans are absolutely not welcome in settlements beyond Corilla. Anyone caught in another settlement will be treated as an infiltrator, and the UEE government has shown little interest in expending clout to save the lives of wayward tourists taken in such instances. Additionally, it is generally impossible to

Xeon tripwire capable of autonomously placing the Empire on a war footing. The claim, wholly unsubstantiated, goes that the technology is left over from Ryla's days as a fortified border system, and that the technology remains active, buried in Ryla 6's core to this day. No rumor clearly identifies what the tripwire is, with claims ranging from central computer that controls a massive space network of scanners, to some sort of doomsday device capable of destroying the planet and anyone caught investigating it. End of entry. Thank you for visiting the UEE Central Library Database.

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0: Is this made from real lemons?
1: Yes.
0: I only like all natural foods and beverages, organically grown with no preservatives. Are you sure they're real lemons?
1: Yes.
0: Well, I'll tell you what. I'll buy a cup if you buy a box of my delicious Girl Scout cookies. Do we have a deal?
1: Are they made from real Girl Scouts?
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1: The inventor of the Slinky passed away today, but what's weird is how he died. As it turns out, he suffered from complications due to pneumonia.
0: Weather with Deb Mangini.
2: Tonight, expect a high gust of winds that blow up to 50 miles per hour. The last time I saw something blow that much, I was in a sorority while Hurricane Lewis ravaged our city.
0: With correspondent Stu Remley.
3: The drug bust took place shortly after 9 p.m. Are there any pot smokers in the house tonight? The Renegade police chief was quoted as saying before he shot and killed six people.
0: When serious news happens, the Stand-Up Comedy News Team is there, telling it in front of a fake brick wall.

A comm comes over the spectrum with a job. All it says is an amount of cargo, a delicate timetable, and a risky route. You know you've got 42 cubic meters to pack full of profit. We're talking pressurized and shock-resistant construction. So whatever you put in here comes out the same way. 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
1: Awesome.
0: The Digi family of mobile games. It's a revolution in human interaction. It's a revolution in social.

Welcome to the stream. You are embarking on an unprecedented journey, the like of which can only be compared to pioneering discoveries and adventures undertaken by notable explorers, such as Vasco da Gama, Captain James Cook, and others, endeavoring into the unknown. Farewell for now. Broadcasting to every corner of the galaxy. Base

0: Hi, I'm Donnie Dunghill, and this is my son, Donnie.
1: Hey, how you doing?
0: Yeah, anyways, we're the owners of the Dunghill Burial Emporium and Sons. Unfortunately, we have lost our lease, and now we must have special clearance sale, because they are kicking our ass out. Oh, well, easy come, easy go. But here's the good news. Go ahead, Donnie. Why don't you tell them how our coffins have been chosen by more families than any other guys? Tell them that the name Dunghill has been synonymous with quality since 1940 and two.
1: You said it, pal.
0: Yeah, and one other thing. With our clearance sale, everything must go. That means we're selling our finest mahogany caskets and concrete burial receptacles dirt cheap. So anyways, if you need to bury a loved one, please do it before the end of the month with Dunghill Burial Emporium and Sons.
1: We bury the competition.
0: Yeah, you got it right, Donnie.

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1: You want a ship that gives you the freedom to break away from the ordinary, that can protect you from the dangers of the unknown. You were born to explore. That's why you're here now. Don't follow in the steps of others. Take new steps with the all-new Mustang Beta. We've wiped the slate clean, allowing us to create the largest living quarters ever seen in a light craft. A space to make your own. With unprecedented range, the Beta can reach stretches of space never traveled by other ships in its class. Taking you where you want to go, on your own terms. All of this for the same value you've come to expect from a Mustang.

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Unless you've brought enough for everyone and are willing to share.

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1: Welcome to the UEE Central Library Database. Galactic Guide selected. File entry. The Magnus System. Magnus, on the edge of the unknown, or so reads the local government's standard travel brochure. In truth, the phrase better describes Magnus a century ago. Recent decades have seen increasing settlement and overall civilization in a system that considers itself the unofficial capital of human frontier culture. First discovered in 2499, Magnus was a small, entirely undistinguished system. Three planets orbiting a Type K main sequence star. Dimmer than Earth's own sun, Magnus did not have the pull to generate a system of outer planets or an extensive network of jump point tie-ins. Surveys have located no protoplanets, gas pockets, or asteroid fields in the system's environs. The area surrounding Magnus is the deepest, most desolate space imaginable. A single world, Magnus II, was identified as ideal for terraforming. That process happened quickly. Magnus' distance from well-traveled space, plus the availability of heavy metals and anticipated ease of terraforming Magnus II, resulted in a military-commissioned closed terraforming started in 2553. By the late 26th century, Magnus had become a large-scale naval base and the source of a great deal of ship construction. This lasted approximately 50 years until budget cutbacks and the desire to focus operations in other systems, like Kylian, led to the large-scale abandonment of Magnus. For a time, Magnus II was a barren desert world. The effects of terraforming had not yet completely transformed the planet, and a 10-year period of extreme solar flares hampered its transition into a temperate world, increasing the decay of UEE facilities and generally reducing overall interest in resettling Magnus. The result was an eerie, depopulated ghost world with declining structures full of refining and shipbuilding equipment considered too expensive to move elsewhere. During this period, the system's population declined to less than 3,000, most of whom had no legal right to their encampments. In 2751, the original military classification for the Magnus system expired and other colonists were technically allowed to move in. Seeing no practical use for the system, the UEE opted not to renew their lease claims for the sole inhabitable planet's landmasses. The age of single-state colonization having long since ended, Magnus colonials were a ragtag group of outbackers, claim jumpers, and an assortment of similar, less savory types trying to escape their reputations on the core worlds. The result was a system with a reputation for a wild, anything-goes atmosphere where humans could live along the margins of the law. A culture supporting this system has since arisen organically, with a kill-or-be-killed attitude that has developed into a strictly held frontier-style code of honor. In recent years, Magnus II, Boria, has become more civilized, increasingly playing its reputation and fading ghost towns for tourist dollars. It is still among the more dangerous human-settled worlds. While the government has come to adhere to a more formal system, assassinations are still not uncommon. The culture is not one-sided, however. For all the lawlessness, Magnus is seen as a place where anyone can start anew. A system that strongly believes in ignoring an individual's past in favor of his or her potential. For this reason alone, settlement on Boria is increasing year by year. Magnus I. Magnus I is a Thonian planet, a former gas giant which has had its atmosphere fully separated by its proximity to its star. The result is a tightly compacted mass of rock rich in high-value minerals. The UEE maintains full mining rights over Magnus I and does not generally contract with outsiders for shipping or refinement. Owing to its cosmology, Magnus I is also a source of high-grade diamonds, used as both gemstones and in factory operations. Again, the UEE moderates all sales and criminal elements have never established a significant foothold on Magnus I. Magnus II. Boria. Boria is the terraformed center of the system. Classified as a near-Earth planet, Boria has a variety of climates and is generally ideal for human settlement. The planet is dotted with dozens of centuries-old abandoned UEE naval facilities which are slowly fading into overgrowth. Some have been settled by frontiersmen, while other prefab cities have sprung up elsewhere unrelated to the original settlement. Subsistence farms cover the planet's temperate zones, most run by loners.

revived and returned to life building cutlasses and caterpillars. Gangs are a serious problem in the city, and squatters have claimed the rights to many former UEE facilities. The result is an interesting place to hunt for questionably legal ship repairs and upgrades. Magnus III. Magnus III is a super Jupiter gas giant, a huge multicolored sphere hanging at an extreme distance from Magnus' sun. As it is not especially near any of the system's jump points, Magnus III remains largely untapped as a refueling point. Persistent rumors claim that Magnus III's Lagrange points are common meeting places for pirates, although this has never been confirmed. The lack of extraplanetary legal forces, and general cultural disinterest in punishing such crimes in the region, lend such rumors a significant air of believability. At the same time, Magnus III would be a notably out-of-the-way locale for anyone, especially the more significant pirate cartels. End of entry. Thank you for visiting the UEE Central Library Database.

0: Alert! If your headphones burst into flames, it is not a scheduled part of the show. Seek assistance immediately. Only on The Base.
1: It's time to take your weight problem seriously. It's time to stop pussyfooting around with so-called lifestyle changes. It's time for surgery. 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Try the GastroBand. 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

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So why should you get out of your car to eat? 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
1: Here, Janelle, we can bathe in this hot spring.
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My name is Adrian Shaw, and I guess you could say I'm a smuggler, although I like to think of myself as an entrepreneur. When a stick in the mud might get caught up on questions of legality, I see shades of grey and piles of credits waiting to be made. Some would say I'm immoral and only care about the money. To which I'll admit that money does matter. I mean, ultimately, it's credits that keep the ship flying and the wine flowing. And at the end of the day, there's nothing more satisfying than watching the sunset on some alien world with a pocket full of credits and a tankard of ale. But that doesn't mean I've got to turn my back on my humanity. Because whether I'm hauling outlawed alien artifacts to a research station, or sprinting restricted medical supplies across the system to help some refugees, or even transporting those refugees to better homes on another planet, I just like to keep things simple and take life one job at a time. After all, it's about the spirit of the law rather than the letter, right?

0: Star Citizens, Galactic Guide, voiced by Trendy.
1: Flashfire Systems. Connecting you. Flashfire's corporate slogan reads more like a dating portal than a tagline of a company wholly devoted to precision instruments of death. But make no mistake, the tools of the trade crafted by Flashfire's weapon engineers are absolutely essential to modern space combat. You may not know Flashfire by name, but if you fly a private, or corporate, or military spacecraft today, then you make use of their revolutionary technology. Before 2904, every private spacecraft had to have its own line of weapons and upgrade modules. Laser cannons built for a Robert Space Industries ship could never mount on an MISC transport. The missiles designed for an Anvil dogfighter could never load on an Aegis bomber, and so on. The result was expense and confusion for all parties. Military organizations suffered through ever-expanding supply chains as they attempted to field increasingly advanced spacecraft, while the civilian market was heavily balkanized. Warehouses overflowed with specific-to-ship parts that each sold only to a small sector of the market. This also meant that manufacturers had nearly complete control over their upgrade options. MISC and other suppliers could charge 10 times the ostensible market value, knowing that transport pilots would have no other option save to purchase another designer's spacecraft and start anew. Occasionally, particularly successful spacecraft like the 2822 Nova gave rise to third-party designers who manufactured clone technology. But even then, the result was generally an influx of shoddy, unsupported mounts and munitions that largely argued in favor of paying the premium for manufacturer-specific pieces. Flashfire changed all of that. A classic rags-to-riches corporate success story, businessman Garvin Snarm saw an opening and created a product so seemingly simple that it revolutionized the ship upgrade market overnight, an adapter that allowed almost any weapon to mount to any spacecraft. Suddenly, the power was in the hands of the consumers. Starship captains and freighter pilots could, with Flashfire's inexpensive upgrade option, now pick the best of a wide range of mounts instead of the single choice their manufacturer intended. Competing weapons manufacturers quickly appeared, and the resulting gun rush gave rise to the incredible advancements in laser and ballistics technologies. History. As its name implies, Flashfire actually began life as a clone weapons factory. The original Flashfire Inc. actually had nothing to do with Snarm or his innovation. They were one of any number of failing laser corporations unable to find market share in the heavily segmented ship component industry. Flashfire Inc.'s weapons lineup was unremarkable, a variety of standard lasers rebadged with more exciting names, Flashfire Fusion Cannon, Flashfire Atom Gun, and the like. Despite the whimsical nomenclature and similar packaging for their guns, the Flashfire lineup failed to stand out in any way. What they did have, in addition to crippling debt, were manufacturing facilities. Armed with the venture capital for his inspiration, Snarm purchased Flashfire in its entirety, canceled all weapon developments, and devoted both of his new factories to manufacturing the attachment device. Within 6 months, those two factories had become four. And today, nearly every sufficiently industrialized world has at least one facility building mounts. Flashfire mounts were initially sold as aftermarket upgrades, but by the mid-2930s,

and in turn the true innovation of the FlashFire system, came from the ability to transfer highly variable amounts of data, energy, and other materials through from the hull to the weapon. The solution is a network of organically generated nanotubules capable of transferring everything from onboard battery energy to trigger fire commands from the mothership. Heavily patented by FlashFire, no other corporation has been able to match the flexibility or the durability of the FWM system. FlashFire mounts are limited by size only. The company manufactures 85 different varieties of mounts, used for everything from the smallest mining laser attachment to the massive batteries of UEE capital ships. FlashFire pucks are constructed for every class of weapon mount. Additionally, FlashFire maintenance is a non-issue. The discs are both strong enough to be considered nigh invulnerable and cheap enough that replacement is always favored over repair in the extreme cases that they suffer crippling damage. In all likelihood, however, a ship will lose its hull integrity or the external weapon itself well before it suffers damage to a FlashFire weapons mount. The future. After 40 years in the business, FlashFire has never attempted to bring another technology to market. Rumors persist, however, that this is not for lack of trying. The company maintains 3 internal R&D labs and invests heavily in private science concerns. They also have connections to the military research juggernaut, with declassified budgets revealing that FlashFire has multi-billion UEC ties to an unspecified black research base. The claim most likely to be true is the government is using FlashFire's technology in the study of alien spacecraft. Licensed Shun ship designs are already able to adapt to existing FlashFire mounts, and the technology is likely very useful in the study of the wildly different Vanduul charging systems. Rumors in the civilian world persist that the aging Snarm is preparing to reveal his second great idea, supposedly an evolution of the Puck concept, which covers other types of ship upgrades, or, even more wildly, subverts the very upgrade system and allows pilots to mount anything, anywhere. While a future where ship captains can mount thrusters to their gun hardpoints or power plants to their missile pods is unlikely, it is entirely possible that FlashFire has a second game changer in the works.

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Please consult your doctor before snorting, injecting, drinking, eating, or otherwise partaking in the substance of your choice.

0: I was watching these two chicks give each other head while I was pissing on the other one. But I'm doing it because I hate myself. You don't understand. I'm the victim here.
1: That's right. You're a sex addict. Hi, I'm Leonard Etcher. Buy 13 Steps to Heaven today.
2: 13 Steps to Heaven, the profound book that will change your perception of addiction.

0: Sam, I'm so glad you came.
1: Mother?
0: Come in.
1: Godmother, is that you?
0: Of course, it's wonderful. The bandages came off just this afternoon. Come, darling, join in the fun. Simply everybody's here.
1: Is Mr. Helton here? Would you stop?
2: Yes, you've seen her with her clothes on. Faces are a dog compared to tits and arse.

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0: I would fancy something tasty.
1: Hey, try some of these.
0: Scrumptious nummies with meaty bits.
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0: So me teeth don't fall out.
1: That's right, Snaggletooth.
0: I fancy you, Chocky.
1: Get some sun, Ringo. Hey, I'm off to France.

0: 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And then I discovered trees.
1: Trees.
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1: Trees.
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0: 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No! I asked you all a question!
1: As I reveal my giant monkey!
0: That's not as funny as you thought it was, boy!
2: God, I thought it meant penis!
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4: The Bane.

0: fucking go. I asked you all a question.
1: As I reveal my giant monkey.
0: That's not as funny as you thought it was, boy.
2: God, I thought it meant penis.
1: I swear, the only thing I hate more than weaklings.
0: Hey, I'm speaking, soldier. Don't fucking speak unless you're smart to fucking nerd. What we're gonna do is we're gonna fly over the bird.
3: The talk show at the end of the week.
4: Space is big.
3: Star Citizen.
4: It's really big.
3: Round table.
5: All right, are we good? We're good. Hello. Can you hear me? Can you hear me now? Is this working? Is this thing on?
6: It's this thing on.
5: Is this on? Why am I?
6: Yeah.
5: Hang on, I think I heard it. Yeah, I forgot
6: echo.
5: Something.
7: Delay.
5: Yeah, that's better.
8: Delay.
7: Better.
5: That's better. All right. Now we're good levels. Good levels.
7: More better.
5: Is my mic?
7: My mic.
5: I keep swapping things and now everything's gone again. Whatever. We're good. It's working.
8: Yeah. Realm is a glitch, but he's our glitch.
5: No, I don't know. It's very odd. I think I have an expansion card, right? In my computer with four additional USB 3.0 or 3.1 ports. Anyway, this the main audio interface that I have the microphone connected to and the speakers kept resetting for some reason on the voice meter. It kept going reloading. I don't know why. I have a vague recollection that something like this happened before, and I just had to plug the device into a different port, not on the expansion card. I don't know what's wrong with it. Maybe it just doesn't have enough power or something. I don't. It's weird.
6: You need new.
5: But it's a PCI Express card, right? So it's connected to PCI. So there's no way it can't have enough bandwidth, I suppose.
6: Eh, I wouldn't say that, but. But anyway, fix the title, fix the episode.
5: I fixed the episode. I was working on it.
9: Do it. Opening. Do it now.
5: Hello. Now we can talk. Opening. Now we can start.
8: Hey, everyone. Welcome to another episode.
5: 524.
6: Your PC's buggy. So is Star Citizen buggy. Here's something in common.
5: Yes.
6: I don't know. Do you want to talk about the Winge Fest that's going on at the moment? Nobody's happy about anything.
8: I'm not familiar with the Winge Fest right now, so please enlighten me.
6: Well, it's consistent, and any kind of semi-good news that might appear is just immediately put down and go, who cares? It's just, all we want now is our misery.
8: Yeah, I mean, that's what I see. A lot is just people want to be miserable and just want to complain. We had a saying in the Navy, a bitching sailor's a happy sailor. I don't know if that's a truism with Star Citizens community as well, where they are not happy unless they're bitching. The reality is, and again, to those people who keep saying it's not an alpha, go seek help. Go talk to a therapist, because it is an alpha, and it is a buggy mess. And then so you do have a right to kind of bitch about it a little bit, but you have to understand it's an alpha. It's a buggy mess, and just, accept it. Acceptance. If you accept it, it will be less painful. Believe me.
6: Because, I say this because somebody posted on Reddit a positive post, which I haven't seen in a while.
5: What?
8: I bet you that they got downvoted so much.
6: No, it didn't actually surprise. But I posted it here and in our chat, and a few people jumped on it already. I won't say who. But I thought it was a positive post. So here, I'm posting. Where are you gone? Where are you hiding, Realm? You are hiding.
5: Was
6: here.
5: It this one?
6: Yeah, that's the one. So the thing is that I think it's to do with more with people's ability to deal with certain situations. And so some can just be positive and just get through it and still enjoy it. And I think this post kind of reflects that. But when I pointed it out, others just simply put it down. And I'm going, okay, well, that's just not right. Just because they are having fun doesn't mean that... Or just because the game is buggy doesn't mean that they can't have fun or others can't have fun. I've seen this a few times pop up.
8: I've been saying this for the last, several episodes, that I'm actually able to play the game, even the bugs, right? Mm. I know how to work around the bugs, or I just avoid the bugs, and I'm having fun. I am in the game.
5: That's the thing, though, isn't it?
8: Every day. I'm literally in the game every day playing, right? And I'm even doing Evocati, which is even asking for more pain than most people normally want, right? But I am playing every day, and I am enjoying every day. And trust me, there are days where I have some serious bugs and shit go wrong, and I'm like, mother effing, right? But I still play. Or I just, at that point, I'm like, okay, I can't take this, and I just log out. And then I wait till the next day.
6: Hmm.
5: Think of it from the other side, though. Then if people were to join this game and they're like, oh, I want to go play. For the first time, they have no knowledge of any of the common issues and how to work around them. Are they going to have a good time right now?
8: No. Hell no. Well, I mean...
5: And it certainly was
8: it depends,
5: better.
8: It depends
5: in the past.
8: On what bug it is, right? It depends on what bug it is, right? So we all know we did the year stability and it worked great, right? And then most people don't understand is that when you introduce new features, you introduce new bugs, performance goes to hell. And people started ranting and raging and saying, what happened to our stability? It's like, yeah, you had it. Now you lost it because we're adding new features, right? They don't understand that aspect of it. And then so, but there were some big problems that were causing people just not to be able to play. And then so they said, okay, well, we're going to kind of hold off on the features until we get these big problems fixed so that people can play. Right. But you're right. We is like nobody. People want to share their misery, and they can't stand to see other people have a good time.
6: Now it's we have to be careful here because this I think is a wider problem general in society that we just seem to be wallowing in our misery or our depression, I think I should put it. Because I think this is depression kicking in for many players. And they just cannot accept that others can actually find a way to enjoy themselves. But I just don't like the belittling of this. If people are enjoying it, let them enjoy it. But to put them down, you can't do that. You can't do that.
8: Well, gamers always want to be the best. Or always want people to see their view of things, and they will criticize everybody. I mean, I even do it. I criticize the streamers. I think they suck half the time because they're providing crappy information, right? Mm-hmm. But the thing is like misery loves company, and nobody wants to see somebody else have a good time when they can't have a good time.
6: But the thing is, if you're not having a good time, then go elsewhere and come back later. We keep saying
8: because they want to convince everybody else that it's crap. Just they want everybody to commiserate with them and agree with them, so that they feel justified, and so they won't go away. When they really should go away.
6: Yeah, they should go away. And the irony, I think, I don't know if Relic can show this. So somebody posted a a video in our chat. I can't find the origin of it.
5: You know that thing.
6: Yeah. You see, this is kind of hilarious in its own right. It's good. It's a good meme. But secondly, it kind of tells people what to do, but people are making fun of the fact that these games are playable. Which is kind of weird. Yeah, here we go.
8: That one, yeah.
6: Yeah. So yeah, very good meme. A lot of effort clearly went into it. But yeah, this just clearly shows, well, off you go. Go play these games. They're there. You will enjoy yourself. And just take a break. It's not worth your mental health just to be brought down. If you are negative about something that is positive, then you need to walk away. I think that's a clear sign.
5: Spectrum.
6: Yeah, the Spectrum posts are hilarious.
5: Deleted by CIG. Deleted by CIG. Edited by CIG.
6: But yeah, it's a sad state, really, to see the whole community mostly being like this, I think. It would be unfair to say everybody, but...
5: I love how I gave you the Netscape bar on the top. Or is that something else?
6: Oh, yeah. No, I think it is, yeah. But yeah, go and the White Knight. That's hilarious. And yeah, and the irony of that post really is amazing. But yeah, go off and play something else if you're like that. It's not worth hanging around. It's not good for your mental health. It's not good for ours. Just go off and
5: no, this was supposed to be the Jesus of all space sim games.
6: Yeah, it still can
8: eventually.
6: Be.
8: It will be.
6: But it's just people need to now and again check their mental health and just say, okay, right, I'm being a negative Nancy all the time. I need to go and do something else. There are so many things you could do. You can play other games. Won't. You can go outside and enjoy life.
8: They won't. They want to be miserable.
6: They want to be miserable. Yeah. So that's
5: here you have the first people. Thing that I think. Dead in stone. I've made a decision. I'm not spending a single dollar in this store until Squadron 42 is released.
6: Okay.
8: Okay.
6: Yeah.
5: Bye-bye.
6: That sounds
8: whatever.
6: Cool. No. If they want to do that, that's their choice. That's their money. Nobody should tell them what to or not to do. But I think they clearly tried to say, oh, everybody must do this because I'm doing this.
8: Yeah, but look, if scroll back up a little bit to where he what he's done since he's finished his degree, he finished his master's, he found a job, he's gotten married, he's got a kid, he's decided he's not going to spend any more money on Star Citizen. Dude, first of all, you probably don't have any money to spend on Star Citizen you're paying off a degree, a master's, a wife, and kids, right? You're trying to justify your inability to pay more for Star Citizen, right? Than you care to admit. That's one of those people that have a psychological problem.
5: Other things to do, and he doesn't want to admit.
6: Well, there's other bills there. Probably like a mortgage or rent or car payments, insurance.
5: That too, yeah.
6: All that stuff. Yeah.
8: So he's saying, I'm not spending any more money until Squadron 42 comes out as a cop out for, like, I don't have any money. I can't spend any more money on Star Citizen.
6: Well, that's fine. If you, you know, contributed more than, say, $100 or even more than the base price, well done. You've done what is required of you. Anything more is special. That's why you were special, ain't we, any of us?
5: There's a nice list of all.
8: Yeah, he just can't afford it, and so he's trying to come up. He's just coming up with a list of reasons.
5: All the pills he can't swallow.
8: Yeah, whatever.
6: Yeah, all these very specific. What do they think is going to happen?
8: I bet you anything. Sorry, let me just get that. Okay. I bet you he's never going to spend another dollar, but I bet you anything he's still playing the fucking game.
5: Did he post this on the feedback thread? Maybe? Perhaps? This is what I want to know. Like, is he just whining on Reddit about this, or is he actually participating in reporting it?
8: I don't know, but I bet you anything, all these guys that are bitching and saying, I'm not spending any more money or anything like that, whatever, and raising all holy hell, they're still playing. They're still playing. Why? Because they believe in the dream. It's just that it's not where they want it to be. And so they'll just bitch about it, and they'll threaten CIG by not giving them money. But the thing is, they're still playing.
7: It's an alpha.
5: Well, you see, I keep looking at that too. It is sort of a slippery thing to say because, I mean, I agree with what Vinivis keeps saying too. It is an alpha. And we all know this. But when you look at it from the outside, often you see all these. When you go to the main website, it's all fun and glory and look at this new update that we made, and it acts like it is a live service game that is constantly being updated, all as well.
6: Yeah,
5: and I mean, yes, it does say eventually, like, it's an alpha and you're participating in the development, but you have no idea how bad it really is until you actually go into the game and try for yourself.
6: Hmm.
5: And
6: you're reminded that in so many ways before you spend any money.
5: Yeah,
6: you're
5: sure.
6: Big, but you know, so.
5: There is sort of a thing with that. There's always, I mean, and this is just corporatism as well. There's always a gap between the marketing and the reality of the product.
6: It's true. Yeah. Yeah.
5: And this is one of those things that also is where that difference hits much more, because you're talking about a product that isn't even finished yet. But you have to deal with the issues that causes as well. Like I said, it's weird. It's an alpha, yes, and it's also kind of marketed like a live service game. It's kind of be treated as both, really, which is not something like you can really that can really be married together in that sense. It's impossible. But they do it anyway.
6: I know it is a catch-22, but this is Star Citizen. It's always been like that. That's the fine line that they've always tread.
5: Mm-hmm.
6: Marketing does go a little bit further, but
8: Shady's right. He's like, sure, we're not going to spend any money. Oh, that's a nice ship. Let me see if I can find
6: how shiny it is. Look at that. That's like a Star Wars ship. I must get that. Of course, you can wait and get it in game, you know, if you really are, you know.
8: But gamers have zero tolerance for that.
6: No, they
8: gamers
6: don't.
8: Are always trying to keep up with the Joneses,
6: mm-hmm.
8: and always want what everybody else has. So it's like, you can tell them, just buy it in game. Well, a normal person would say, yeah, that's not a bad idea. I have the game. I just play it and then make the money in game and get it in game. But gamers, competitive, or unfortunately, gamers have become somewhat competitive. And it's just about the competition. And one of the competitions is like, I cannot be without that ship because the guy next door has that ship.
5: This is another one of those posts that the author doesn't really get it, right? You're talking about. He's talking about, the server is at great frame rate right now, and this is apparently, I assume this is a fresh shard or something he's on, and it works great. Of course it does. And you can say, like, oh, we need to do this every day so that you reset everything so that it's more stable for the players. That is not the point of the game that is still in development. This is an alpha. It's an alpha, and you don't fix the problems by constantly restarting starting the servers.
6: Just fix the problem.
5: They have to let it run.
6: No, just fix the problem. That's it. Just fix the problem. Get on with it, CJ.
5: This is not how you fix
6: it. Stop doing fixing anything. Just fix the fucking problem. That's all.
5: This is not how you fix the problem. Not by resetting the servers every day. So this guy is just full of crap, really.
6: Well, yes. I don't know. Like, is there a need for CIG to come out and tell everybody this again? Like, go through. Okay, well, hang a second. This is an alpha. I know.
8: As soon as they do, the community again will get in an uproar. People will be like, why you keep saying it's an alpha? It's not an alpha. You know, it's like it's.
6: Well, if they list off, you know, the reasons, like, okay, we can't reset it because we need to scatter our stats.
5: They did say that.
6: And therefore, we actually find the problems.
8: People don't want to hear it. All they care about is themselves, and their fun, or their perceived fun, or whatever. It's like, you are building the game for me. I want to be able to play it. I don't care what your excuses are. Fix it. That's the majority I would say the people that can't play and want to play, which they have a valid issue, right? They want to play, but they can't because the game is broke and it won't let them.
6: Hmm.
8: But then you have everybody else, which is a vocal minority. They're just loud and are entitled little bitches, little whiny babies that want their cake and eat it too.
6: I wouldn't go that far. Look, it is a buggy mess, and I understand people need to vent, but it's just constantly, and people just don't know how to step back. And I think that's what's missing. People to say, right, okay, it's not in a state that I'm happy with. I'm going to go off and do something else and come back later. And there seems to be very little talk about doing something like that. I don't know. It's an annoying whinge level at the moment.
8: Here's something that I would use as a counter argument to them when they bitch about Star Citizen and they don't, you know, it's like, look, why don't you just go play one of your Steam games that you bought that you haven't played? Why don't you try that? Since you're so concerned about spending more money on CIG and Star Citizen, it's like, why don't you go play a game that you already paid money for that you've never started?
6: No, I'm not going to go near my 200 game backlog.
5: That collection is there to stay in place. You don't have to actually. Yeah, you're supposed to actually play it.
8: I'm not supposed to play it. I just spend my money on that. Oh, okay. All right. Sounds like
5: feeding
8: a plan.
5: Feeding the yacht of Gabe. Paying for it.
8: Yep.
5: Yeah. Okay.
6: I don't know. Anyway. I kind of would like CG to go off, get professional medical opinion about mental health, and then come back and then put forward to the people.
8: No, it won't work.
6: This or this.
8: People don't want to be told what to do. People don't want to listen to anybody else's opinions but their own. So it's not gonna make any difference. Let's just move on because we're gonna get in a state of.
6: I want to whinge. I like misery.
8: Yeah, let's go to PTU. Yay.
6: 4.20. Wow. Did we jump ahead of it?
5: 20.
8: So actually I thought we would get to wave one by Friday. However, not in the way that we did, right? I figured they'd drop, you know, PTU on Tuesday. They did not. Or did they? I'm losing track of time.
5: Thursday?
8: They did not because it was red lit. And I was like, okay, well, we're not going to have. Oh, no, they said they weren't going to. They said they weren't going to do Monday or Tuesday. They tried to do Wednesday and it was red lit. And I'm going, there's no way in hell it's going to wave one this weekend. They dropped it on Thursday. We got to play it a little bit, and on Friday they said, okay, we're dropping it again, and we're going to roll out the wave one if it works. And I was like, oh, that's going to hurt. But it didn't. Actually, I played it when it first dropped, it worked great.
6: He can't stop playing with this bloody thing.
5: It's just they redid Spectrum, and now it has this dumb bar in the bottom.
8: Yep.
5: A lot of people don't like it. I don't want that there.
9: So what's it like then?
8: It's good. PTU is running well for the most part.
9: As PTUs normally do.
8: It's supposed to be right. It's all about Orson, Siege of Orson, right? And so on Thursday, when it first dropped to the Evocati, went in, played it, great, good experience, no problems. Friday they dropped it with the intent to drop it to Wave One. I was like, okay, this isn't gonna work. And I went in, and it was like butter. It was like butter, and it was just smooth, playable, no issues. And then next thing you know, Wave One. And the community, I sat down at the station by the elevators, and I just watched people just running by. Everybody's going to do the Siege of Orson. And then I watched a couple of streamers do it. Active. He was in the middle of doing a huge cargo run with his org when they dropped to Wave One, and he's like, "Guys, we got to get this done. I got to get into PTU. We got to get this done." Bye. And then when he gets in there, so he was apparently a professional FPS player at some point.
9: What does that mean? He got paid?
8: I guess he got paid, or he was on a team or something, but he was, that's what he did for a living.
9: Okay.
8: And he showed it. He soloed all of it up until the last boss. Did die a couple of times. No, did he die a couple of times? I can't remember, but he just, and he was loving it. And it was again, like butter. It was just smooth. It was challenging, right? I'd already played it through once, and I go in there regularly and solo it. Not the whole thing, just the first island.
9: Hmm.
8: And he was great, right? And then other people started doing the same thing. Foxy actually showed a stream where he was with his org mates doing it, and they got their asses handed to them a couple times. And then he went in there solo last night and died multiple times.
9: Okay.
8: Right? But he did finally complete it and solo it and kill the boss. But the boss fight was a little glitchy, so I wouldn't call it a clean win. But what was funny is he had like tier twos and threes all over his body. And when his character was leaving the final area to go to claim the rewards and complete the mission, his character was like limping. His arm was like down to hanging limp on his side. It was like watching an action movie where the hero goes through all kinds of shit and finally he's like limping at the end.
9: Yeah.
8: You know, and just dragging himself to wherever he was going to leave. That's the kind of scenario it was, but. Yeah, people are really enjoying it from what I can tell. There is a bug, though. And the main door, the standby door that lets you know when the instance is ready, doesn't seem to open for everybody. I had it happen for me a couple times, and I kind of like got impatient. Actually once. And I just kind of like ran around a little bit crazy and stuff like that. And I was like, so I left or logged out or whatever and then came back. I actually, there's a glitch. You can actually go around the corner and glitch through the wall to get into the instance. That's what I did. So you just glitch and you get into the instance that way, right? If it stays too long, right? But then the second time I came up across that problem, I just left the character standing still, and I walked off and went and did something, right? And about 5 minutes later, it was clear, and I was able to walk in, no problem.
5: Making the medic gun even more powerful.
8: No, they're not making it more powerful.
5: No, they increased the range.
8: The range is just so that you can help your buddy out.
5: Why do we still have the pens then? It's useless.
8: No, the pens. So the way I use them, the pens are in a clutch.
5: Yeah, right? Not.
8: It's like not I need it. I need it medic. Right away. Medical gameplay is not available for medics right
5: you
8: now.
5: They went through the trouble to make it so that you can use the pins on somebody else as well, but
8: yeah.
5: But the thing is, like, at this point,
8: yeah, you never. The guns are better if you bring the guns. That's the thing, right? Some people don't like to use those, and they just want to use the med pens. But for me, I carry both. I use the med pens in a clutch, right? Mm-hmm. It's like I don't have time to pull out the gun,
5: quick heal,
8: make sure that I target to myself and then pull the trigger, right? The animation and actions take longer than if I just hit four and click and then just jab myself with it. With the gun, you have to hold the trigger down until it charges you up completely, right? So that's the distinction I have between the pen and the gun. I'll use the gun if I have the time. I use the pen if I don't. But the increasing the range is because, like in Orison, if your buddy's down and you're pinned, you may not be able to get close enough to him to hit him with it, and you're definitely not going to get close enough to stick him with the pen, right? So having that extra meter to be able to zap him with the gun so that he can get up and get undercover and stuff like that is helpful. It's not overpowered. But as far as I know, everybody's enjoying the game so far. And a lot of the streamers are trying to do it solo.
9: Mostly. So there's a video there I posted there from Reddit. Somebody's experience in wave one. So here's one. They can't even get past the shield, wherever that is.
8: That's right out of the elevator. And that actually only happens when you die and you try to come back. Yeah, that only happens when you die and you try to come back. So
5: what is that?
8: The other thing that they don't have is respawning at the the waypoints. Or not waypoints, that's not what I want to call it. But they have the medical stations, right? Those are supposed to be respawn points so that you don't have to run all the way back, right? I don't know if you've ever played EverQuest back in the day when it first came out. But when you died, the run you had to make to get your gear was painful. All your gear was left where you died, and you respawn at the nearest

0: big distances. Plus, you have to take the tram. Some of those tram rides are fucking ridiculous. You're sitting on that tram for a good 5 minutes before you get to the next destination.
1: Mm-hmm.
0: So those are so not having the ability to respawn at the checkpoints hurt. I mean, the further you are towards the end, the longer the run took. I mean, I think sometimes I had to do like 20 minutes just to get back to their body or where they left off, just to die again. This happened to Foxy. Just to die again in about 10 minutes and have to rerun all the way back again. So for the people that say the checkpoints are a cheat or lame and break the game or whatever, believe me, when you have to run that distance two or three times, you'll think about that and say, maybe it's not such a bad idea.

0: But it's wave one now. All the plebs are now joining it and being like, oh, that's just shit.
1: No. I don't think I've seen people saying it sucks. I think people are complaining about not being able to get in. That's the biggest complaint I've seen. When the doors don't work.
0: Mm-hmm.
1: Wee, are you still there?
2: Yeah, sorry. No, just okay. Just reading through Reddit here. So anything else on the P2?
0: What exactly is in there right now? Not all the futures.
1: Everybody. No, not everything. Right now, it's mostly all potential fixes, and the focus is on Siege of Orson.
0: Instance.
1: The Arlington seems to be the weapon of choice right now. Everybody's loving it. Everybody's using it.
0: What?
1: If you watch any of the Siege of Orson videos, everybody's running around with an Arlington.
0: The heavy suit?
1: No, that is the new lever action rifle.
0: Oh, that thing. Yeah.
1: Yeah. Everybody's got at least one, it looks like, they're running around with. I guess I'm the only one that's different. I don't. they say it's like a sniper rifle. I go, yeah, it is kind of like a sniper rifle, but it doesn't have the range. And you can tell because sometimes they'll take a shot and they'll kill somebody with one shot, but then they take some other shots and it takes like two or three shots and they're like, they must be tougher. No, it's not tougher. It's that they're just further away. the drop off of the damage and stuff like that. So it's a nice,
0: what is it called?
1: Sniper at close range. Arlington. The Arlington. But I expect it to get nerfed to some degree. But it's a beautiful weapon. The animation's great. The sound is awesome. It can be, you know, a marksman's weapon, right? Single shot kind of snipery type weapon at close range. Yeah, it's like almost everybody's running around with it as their secondary weapon. I still run around with the P6.
0: Yeah. Look for him.
1: Fuck that.
0: Find it.
2: Damn, I can't seem to find it. So, the mission giver. Is she in this? Is she? I think she is.
1: You mean Rekko?
2: Rekko, yeah.
1: Rekko, or are you talking Siege Mission Giver?
2: No, Rekko.
1: She's in 4.9 right now.
2: No, but she...
0: In 4.10 completely.
1: No, she's already in 4.9.

0: No, but isn't the missions not available yet?
1: No, they didn't add the extra missions yet. Again, this is all about Siege.
0: But apparently she's changed. They changed to look totally again.
1: Okay, so?
0: This thing kind of annoys me with CRG. Well, watch. She's completely different now.
1: She looked so plasticky last time.
0: Please, you know, I don't know.
1: She looked dated in regards to assets wise. They just upgraded her to be more in line with modern tech.
0: I don't know. I think they just have something against redheads, I think.
1: Well, that too.
0: And as an Irish person, I'm offended.
1: Okay. Noted.
0: I don't know.
1: But she doesn't have an Irish name.
0: No,
1: Tiger is not an Irish name.
0: I don't know. It's she was unique looking, and now she looks the same as everything else now. So that's probably my main grief.
1: Well, we don't know if she still has the missing leg.
0: No, I saw a video. I'm trying to find the video of her.
1: I think the only video we have of her is the one that shows her when she shows up on your MFD when she first introduces herself.
0: No, I saw somebody run to her. All the way to her, going through the instancing.
2: Yeah, I had to find a wiki page for this thing.
0: I don't know. I don't do the wiki anymore.
2: Bad people.
0: I'm guessing they would.
1: It's a great weapon, Shady. You're really gonna like it if you haven't seen any of the videos people using it. You're definitely gonna like it because I know you said in a show last time that you're looking to use it.
2: Not on the wiki. It'll be Gunworks. That's all it.
0: I suppose this is the only thing I could find of her. I think you can just barely see her leg. She seems to have some kind of glove in her hand as well.
2: What? They made it look like...
0: No, that's my point. She looks like everybody else now.
2: She looks like Naomi from The Expanse.
0: Yeah, there you go. There's, yeah.
2: Belter.
0: I belt her, yeah.
2: It does have a leg.
1: Looks like they left her with the same leg. And probably her hand is cybernetic as well. So she lost her arm, her hand and her leg.
2: Which is a glove?
1: I don't know. Could be.
0: Yeah, the cool background. I thought there's, you can see they're kind of like in a crevice.
2: Yeah.
1: Right, well, that could be, what is it called? The municipal works.
0: Maybe
1: could eventually be the entrance to the municipal works.
0: Because you have to go an elevator down to her. I think that's where the instance.
1: Yeah. Apparently they're making her instanced, so that other people can't interact with her while you're trying to do your stuff.
2: And be 30 people standing in the same room.
1: Right.
2: Like in World of
1: Getting
2: Warcraft.
1: In the way. Yeah. People getting in the way.
2: Hugging the mission giver. You can't click on it.
0: Now, this needs to be like real world, right? So there's a whole load of benches outside, and you sit down and take a ticket, and you wait for your number to come up.
2: Yeah.
1: Yeah.
0: You go, bing, number 529. Number 529, please come in. That's where it should be.
2: Yeah, go ahead. Waste people's time.
1: Yep.
2: Where did that come from?
0: Apparently you can get the new gun in the shops already. Jesus.
1: Oh yeah, you just go to the store.
0: Okay, that's cool.
1: Don't know if they're going to keep it that way.
0: Yeah,
1: but they may leave just the base unit there, and then the ones with the special skins you'll get in Siege.
0: Yeah,
1: because they have a lot of different models in Siege that I've seen.
0: But you don't get the scope. That's the only problem.
1: Yeah, you don't get the scope. You got to find. Well, if you can put other scopes on it, But if you want the one that's kind of tailor-made for that, you have to probably find it in Siege.
3: I want the special scope.
1: It's just a nice, it just has a nice small profile that kind of like just flows with the with that gun. All the other ones kind of just stand out and feel wrong.
0: I love how now COG puts down potential fix.
2: Everything.
1: Oh, yeah. They've been doing that for a while. No, they've been doing that for a while.
0: I know that, but it's just that people have always complained about that.
2: But you fixed it and now it's not.
3: You said you fixed it.
1: Well, you fix it one time and then something else breaks it.
2: Understand. That's called development. Yeah.
1: Yep.
2: It's development. The only
0: what
2: constant.
0: About developer? Did they do anything to them, I thought?
1: The what?
0: The Velikars? Are they supposed to be different now?
1: They just the actions are just yeah, that was last patch. That was just some action changes.
0: Alright.
2: Yeah.
1: I mean, anything that really happened this week is just PTU.
2: Are we done?
1: Really? You could almost say that, yeah.
0: At least they announced the Foundation Festival, and it's going to be the very last week.
2: We've got Twitch drops and subscription rewards on Twitch.
0: So what do we think about that?
1: I don't like it.
2: It's another step further in marketing, and
0: that we pay the streamers now.
1: Well, yeah, you have to subscribe.
2: That's the thing. You don't have to do it. I'm definitely not going to do it either.
0: Of course you have.
1: You have to subscribe if you want the cube,
0: the Bounty Cube. But, yeah,
2: I heard that people are now whining about the fact that. This was supposed to be a unique item that only participants of that specific... Well, there were a couple of Bar Citizens where they were handing out, like, codes for that thing to add it to your hangar. And
0: they
2: now
0: never
2: it's...
0: Said it's
1: they've never said it was... They've never said
2: it's
1: it was
2: It's the same
1: exclusive.
2: Thing with the subscriber flare. People were whining about that back then, too, when it suddenly went into the loot tables.
1: They've always said that everything will be available in-game.
2: Sure.
1: And they're keeping to that.
2: All from other players.
3: But they promised.
1: You can find those cubes in game, I'm sure.
0: I'm not sure about that now.
1: But I'm sure they will eventually.
0: I've seen them as dressing, but you can't actually pick it up and take it with you. So
1: I wouldn't be a bit, well. I mean, either way, I don't like the fact that you have to subscribe to a streamer.
0: But does this not help in a way?
1: Streamers.
0: I know you hate streamers with the fiber of your being.
1: They already have enough blind people that throw money at them. Right?
2: Maybe it's some sort of a deal with Amazon.
1: Now,
2: who knows?
1: Forcing us to have to do it is just no.
0: Well, you're not being forced. Yeah, exactly. You don't
1: I'm
0: have
1: not
0: to.
1: Doing it. I also happen to have a cube, so I don't
0: you're
1: care.
0: Not. You have a cube? Where did you get the cube from?
2: What are you wanting?
1: I was at one of the Bar Citizens.
0: Oh,
1: right. It wasn't an exclusive Bar Citizen. They had multiple Bar Citizens. They gave them a stack of cards with little scratch off with the codes, so that you can get it.
0: No, it's not fair. How did
1: you know
0: get
1: that? You do know that they're Gamescom. They're giving away a rare item as well, the M80 poster. So people people that go to Gamescom, I don't know if they actually go to Gamescom or they go to the Bar Citizen at Gamescom. They're gonna get a code so that they can get an in-game poster of the M80.
0: That'll probably be available later on, but
1: which you'll be able to buy by subscribing to a streamer at a later Twitch drop.
2: This place they have been attending this every year. I think of these this keep seeing this name. This is the
0: Brawlhouse.
2: They keep going to the same pub.
0: Is that the waterfront place, is it?
2: Alone. What?
0: Is that the one place at the waterfront?
2: Might be. In that case, I've been there as well. Let me look it up. Yeah, it's a good idea.
0: Google up. Yeah.
2: But Google, actually. Because...
0: No.
2: No.
0: Okay. No, it's not.
2: I remember that one was literally like somewhere around.
0: Yeah, yeah, yeah.
2: On the Bay of the Plovers.
0: Well, you know, if you're lucky to be in Europe, hop in a car or get a bus or a train. Oh, that looks like a nice venue. I like that.
1: First come, first serve.
2: Weizenbier.
0: Ach, I you know, people
2: take
0: complain
2: pictures
0: about...
2: of food.
0: Yeah?
2: I hate that.
0: Of course. Why? You want to see what the food is like and you want to show it off. Of course, it's
2: no,
0: important. I can judge that, you know, it's okay food. So, bit of beer, nice food, nothing like it.
2: Not very big, though, so I can hold maybe...
0: That's enough.
2: 100? Probably not even, no. 50?
0: Any room outside?
1: Get a rare in-game
2: thing.
1: You want to go.
2: This is probably the outside. It's under the... in front.
0: Yeah, don't complain about bloody the stuff. They'll be available later. It's never been exclusive. This is well known.
2: And this is the only.
0: This is just people complaining.
2: There's only one Gamescom bar that is at that place.
1: Yeah. If you scroll down, you'll see the poster. That one right there. So that's what they'll get in game that they can hang up.
0: It's all right. Nothing special. I could do that myself, really.
1: Yeah, but you can't put it in game.
0: Watch me.
1: okay.
0: Am I kidding? Actually, could I do it? I think I might be able to do it. I never actually tried that. Replace one of the files. Yeah. I need
1: good
0: to compile
1: that.
0: It.
1: Yeah.
2: That would probably just be EAC will rip on that really quickly.
0: Yeah,
1: it would be stopped in
0: a
2: heartbeat.
0: But anyway, so.
2: It.
0: Which streamer are you gonna pay?
1: I ain't paying any fucking streamer.
0: No streamer? No streamer at all. There's nobody you like in the streaming community. No,
1: I never understood
2: except this.
1: The why people pay streamers. You know, it should never have been a business.
2: No,
1: it should be
2: entertainment. The good streamers are those that do it for fun and they'll do it on the side because they don't have any incentive to make money.
1: Yeah, it's like I don't understand why actors get millions and millions of dollars or athletes get millions and millions of dollars to do what they do. I don't get it.
2: It is a type of entertainment, but
1: it's a form of entertainment. I'm not saying that they don't deserve to be paid well, but the fact that they just get paid the ridiculous amount of money, and then who ends up paying, who ends up really paying for that is the consumers. You know, like when you go to watch a sporting event, you now have to pay like $100 for a ticket, and then you have to pay like several hundred dollars for food or stuff if you want to eat. It's like, it makes absolutely no sense to me. But I will do the free skin.
2: The ATLS, skin. Yeah.
0: Yeah, that's not bad.
1: What's funny is I've heard people say that they actually think they're getting an ATS. It's like...
2: You didn't read it.
1: No. Did you read it? Because you're only getting the skin.
0: Pay attention. Jesus Christ. Okay. Yeah.
1: They don't understand what livery is.
0: Yeah. Livery, what is that?
1: Yeah, they don't know that means skin.
0: It's a special model name, is it?
1: Yeah.
0: But I've always liked the Foundation Festival skins. They're always nice. It's kind of like this dull kind of silver and then this kind of lovely teak color as well. It's a good mix.
1: That cube actually looks different than the original.
0: I thought the original was brown, now do you say? Yeah.
2: Yeah, it just has
1: that
2: to
1: actually,
2: be open.
1: That has foundation. That has foundation colors.
2: No, it was green. It was just glowing all the time.
1: Oh, yeah. Okay. Yeah, no, it looks the same. Okay. It just happens to have foundation colors.
0: That would
1: have
0: been good if it was different colors, but then, you know, shut up, there you go. Yeah.
1: Then maybe I would have had to contribute.
2: August 12th.
0: From 29th.
1: July 29th. Through August 12th.
0: So when's that?
2: Oh, so it's not started yet.
1: No.
0: No.
1: It's
2: got a boot on the streamer and like in the background.
1: Starts Wednesday.
0: And then of course there's the other skins that we've shown before. I think a couple of the golems, I think, gets them.
1: I think a lot of people are upset that you can't use your Twitch account, your Twitch Prime account. To subscribe.
0: Oh.
2: You got recruiting a new player will earn you a free ATLS during Foundation Festival itself. So that's going to be the referral bonus.
0: I almost get my referral codes for the...
2: Oh, I haven't done that in a while. It never works anymore. I've done that for years. I'm back. I had the old system. I think I got one. But after that, never again. But not one. Not even a prospect. I don't get
0: it. It's terrible. The game hates you.
2: Mm-hmm.
0: No, I haven't had one in a while. But just like, I think there's three of them now or two of them. Yeah, there's three of them now. There's the Gold Fermi, there's the Randomizer, transversethenet.com.
1: That's because everybody that's going to buy the game has already bought it, you know?
2: No.
1: The streamers that are getting all of these new generations and stuff like that, that's their followers creating multiple accounts so that they could actually watch them stream that they got a new item. Because they're not going to get it. They are living vicariously through the streamers. It's what they're doing, which is like so stupid to me. Oh my god!
0: Hang a second.
2: Only one randomizer that's on Reddit. That's linked there. That's probably gets the most traffic.
0: Probably, but I'll just do the other ones anyway. Here, I'll post three of them here for you.
2: Yeah.
0: I'll post them in chat as well. Where is the chat? There's the chat.
2: Where's my...
0: I think there's three of them in there. It's no harm doing it. I have a spreadsheet that kind of reminds me every couple of months anyway, so... Because it's no harm. I think of my old accounts are seem to be doing better than my original at the moment. But it does work. You do get stuff. Relum is typing. What's he typing?
2: Oh, I was just...
0: Sorry, I'll get rid of that.
2: Abusing your text box.
1: He's actually putting in his referral code.
2: The second one, that's the one that they used before. The white... Reason they
1: so Foundation
2: it.
1: Festival is next week. I don't see. I mean, other than moving to more waves, I don't think next week's going to be all that entertaining. We might get a video about something. Who knows?
0: Didn't somebody complain there that there's this serious lack of videos this year?
1: Well, the person was complaining saying that CIG had said that they were going to have like a video every week for the rest of the year because they have enough content. First of all, they said most of, not all of. And second of all, a lot of those videos probably got pushed back because they had to push back all the content, right?
2: I mean, they can't do updates about it in the video.
1: You can't put the video out.
2: No?
1: If you're not ready to, because people will bitch about it. So you put the video out when you drop the, or you're telling us about stuff that's not coming for 3 months or whatever. Wow.
2: Have we gotten so
1: yes.
2: petty that CIG is really just putting the nit on their content out? Remember when we had Around the Verse, that show that was weekly here before, and they were literally giving us updates on everything they're working on.
1: Yeah, but the thing is, it's like we have progressed so far since then.
2: Have we though?
1: And the community has bitched about stop showing us stuff that you're not going to roll out the next month, right? How long were we complaining about Fire? They said, okay, we're going to give you Fire. And it took what? Almost 2 years to give us Fire? But they were continuously talking about Fire and everybody was like, stop already?
2: This is why we had CitizenCon, though. And it's true what you're saying. Like, okay, well, if you wanted to get the weekly shows for the more up-to-date stuff that is going on right now. And we had CitizenCon for the long-term development progress. But even that has been scrapped numerous of times nowadays. There's been any... They keep canceling CitizenCon, and even then they only talk about what's coming in the next year. That's like they have seriously limited about what they talk about.
1: Yeah, go ahead. But because the community always gets bent out of shape.
2: Yeah, ignore them. Fuck them.
1: And unfortunately, it's like they can't ignore them because it's like it's their community. They have to try. But the problem is, they say, hey, look, we got this coming. And then everybody's like, well, where is it? Right? You got Space Tomato, who's always harping about where's the community stuff.
0: Where is the community stuff?
1: Right? He's always bitching about that. Right? Then you got other ones that are like, where are the suit locker? I think you're actually one of the ones that complain the most about
0: the suit lockers?
1: Right? Where are the suit lockers? Where's the starware, right? Everybody's bitching about where you keep showing us this stuff. Where is it? Right?
0: Yeah.
1: It's like, okay, they're damned if they do, damned if they don't. If they show you what they're working on and then it doesn't come out the next week, the community's in an uproar. And then, of course, if we keep showing the same stuff, how they're progressing, the community gets even more of an uproar because they finally see it getting to where it's almost ready. And then all of a sudden it disappears for another year because they needed to wait for something else to get done so that they can actually implement right? So like Fire, they showed us how great Fire was going to be. And then all of a sudden it went silent and everybody's like, where's Fire? Well, they had to wait until they got the engineering in so that they can put the Fire in.
0: Where is engineering?
1: Engineering's in. But it's toned down. It's toned down quite a bit.
0: Good, because it was crazy. That was gone. Yeah.
1: Well, no, they're going to retweak it. Right now, it's like they don't have the time to invest in tweaking it. So right now, I think it's kind of at the lowest possible requirements before they actually start cranking it up again. They just changed hydrogen fuel.
0: We'll get there just in a second. We'll get this out of the way first. So, they brought out a new survey form. They always bring these out every what? Seems like every 2-3 months now. This time, this seems to be aimed at the way we communicate with each other when in the game or outside the game. Basically, social tools that we've been, dying to get our hands on. So it's worthwhile to take part of that. I suppose I better post it in chat as well. Though I'm afraid to post Is this the same? Okay.
1: No, no, we get nothing for doing a survey.
0: Yeah, okay, so I'm going to give up with that. Huh? Where's I want my little bit.
1: Well, this is what you get out of it. It's that they understand what tools are being used, and then they try to incorporate it into the org or the social tool when they roll it out for Star Citizen. Right? What? So, like, for instance, there's this tool called SC Org, which is built around tracking all of your org stuff, right? So that's something that someone should mention in the survey. And then what they'll do is they'll go and they'll check it out and they'll see what features are there. And they'll say, okay, well, this is kind of cool. We can probably incorporate this, right? Or this piece of it, right? Or we were going to do this. Oh, they did it better than the way we were going to do it. Let's do it their way. You know, that kind of stuff. Mm. Obviously, Discord, there's nothing they can do about that. That basically comes down to VoIP.
0: I thought they were going to try their own thing, no?
1: I don't know. No idea, right? What other tools are out there that people use for tracking? They have UEX for trade, right? It has trade. Mm. SC Org has trade in it for within the org and stuff like that. UEX also has a lot of when I meant trade before, I meant trade as in like player trading.
0: Yeah,
1: they
0: yeah.
1: put up things for sale and then people will put a bid in for it and stuff like that, along with the actual resource trades, you know, tracking resources where you can buy commodities, you know, buy and sell, what are the best routes, that kind of stuff. Seastone, item locator, right? So there's any number of those kind of tools that can be distributed or mentioned in this, and they can go to those tools and see what they can incorporate into Star Citizen directly.
0: Or they can give us a proper API and just get us to do it.
1: Well, they would need to know what you need.
0: Well, right? The API should provide everything.
1: No, you shouldn't have access to everything. Only have access to what you need.
0: Yeah, just do it anyway and give your two bits. You never know. I might actually pay attention to it.
1: I think they do. We never see or know what the end results are. But
0: I know that they do pay attention because I remember I did one and I deliberately left it kind of, wouldn't say blank, but you know, I acted dumb and I didn't get the reward for it. Put it that way. They clearly went through it and said, nope, you're not getting it. So yeah, I think they do look through it. I feel sorry for the poor sod who has to go through it.
1: Yeah. It's probably all done through
0: AI. Automation.
1: Maybe
0: Chris
1: nowadays. Reed. Nowadays, yes.
2: Difficult question.
0: Maybe Chris goes through every single one personally. Who knows?
1: No, doubtful. He's too busy coding.
0: Oh, I thought he'd be on his luxury yacht in Mexico. Oh, okay.
1: Yeah, he likes the code.
2: Work together with Gabe Newell.
0: They
2: share ports.
0: Okay. I don't know. Gabe is probably too interested in counting his fleet.
2: I did see a red post. Ooh. Somebody spotted his yacht.
0: Look, he has, you know, he's multiple yachts. He's like got 7 or 8 of them.
1: What the hell do you need so many for?
0: Nah, he gives them a lot out to ocean researchers and stuff like that.
1: Oh, okay.
2: In Bergen, so, his yacht was spotted in, like, 2 days ago. the Leviathan in Bergen. Bergen. It's in Denmark. I'm not sure.
0: Oh, it's the west coast of Denmark, isn't it? Yeah. Facing the North Sea.
2: No, it's Norway, actually.
0: There we go. That shows you what I know.
2: I know.
0: We know nothing.
2: Yeah, it's in the...
0: Anything else? I think, I don't know if this...
2: West, West Norway. All right.
0: West Norway. What was right with the West?
2: Mm-hmm.
0: Is it worth showing the sneak peek?
2: Say hello to my little friend.
1: Oh, yeah, sure. Why not?
2: Boom, boom. Well, that's it.
1: So
2: that's
1: the question is...
2: The heavy, super heavy armor gun.
1: The question is that going to be next month's package armor?
0: Well, if you look at it carefully, that is decorated. There's decoration on it, you see.
2: Yeah, it's gold.
1: It's all decorative. Gold.
0: And so is the armor.
2: Hmm.
1: Yeah, so I have a feeling that's one that you'll will get to buy.
2: Whilst at the same time, it being a ward in the game, right?
1: Huh? You can find them in game.
2: Yeah, that's what I'm saying.
1: I mean, so at the end of Siege, you'll actually be able to get the Ninetales version, right? Mm-hmm. The version that what's his name, the final boss, has is just an all black one, and you can't loot him. You don't get his suit. His is all just black, regular. The ones that are the Ninetales custom ones are after you defeat him up on a landing pad. You pick him up there.
0: Here it is. Copy. So this is the Ninetales. The new version of the Ninetales. The samurai one. Looks cool.
2: What the hell is that kind of a picture?
1: They all have the same artwork on them.
2: Who the hell made
1: this? It's different suits.
0: I'll just show it.
1: So the first mini boss that looks like
2: that's Atul mapping.
1: That's the third mini boss. So the first mini boss has the Morozov armor. The second mini boss has the Geist armor. This is the third mini boss, which has the starts with a P. It's a really popular set of armor right now. The P, what the hell is it called again?
2: Oh fuck, that's super heavy armor.
1: No, it's not just a super heavy armor.
0: We don't know. We don't know.
1: I know what it is. I just don't remember how to pronounce it. Palatino. It's the Palatino armor. So that's the third one. And then the final armor is the super heavy armor. But they all have the same art. On him, just different. It just it's laid out differently by them. The first samurai hat, the first samurai helmet is red faced, so it looks like, you know, the bottom oni. The second and third helmets are almost exactly the same. I think they're the same, and then obviously the fourth, being the super heavy armor, is its own helmet as well. I don't know, Shady. I've seen a lot of people wearing those armors.
4: Really?
1: Or at least the helmets.
4: The PTU, you mean?
1: Yeah.
4: Because it's new.
1: Because it's new. Well, it's also, you know, a status symbol. I completed, you know, I got to the end, you know, that kind of crap. I actually seen people trying to run Siege in the super heavy armor, which is kind of dumb. They're not going to make it. They're not going to get very far.
4: No.
1: No. Not without serious support. First of all, you're not going to have enough armor ammo to get you through the first level, let alone the whole instance, unless you got someone walking around behind you with a backpack full of just your ammo, because it doesn't drop anywhere. There's a couple of loot crates that may have like one canister, right? So that's problem number one. You're not going to have enough ammo, right? Two, you can't hide. You need to use cover. And yeah, those guys, when they hit, they hit fucking hard. They will get through your armor, right? And you can't heal yourself.
4: Oh, really?
1: So in the super heavy armor, you're very limited in how you can heal yourself, if at all. So you have to have somebody there to keep healing you.
0: Right? Okay. Right.
1: So you do not want to take in a super heavy armor into that. And plus you hold everybody back. You're gonna just hold everybody back. Because you're so slow.
0: But it goes burr.
1: It's nice. Like I said, it's going to be great for breach type scenarios where you have to, do a boarding action of some kind. That's where you want to use that.
0: I wonder, does a tractor beam work against it?
1: You mean like pick it up if someone's in it?
0: Yeah.
1: Don't know.
0: I don't think
1: anybody's tried.
0: Yeah, if you have the max lift, I don't see why you wouldn't. Well,
1: you can't pick anybody up now unless they're unconscious. So yeah, I doubt you'll be able to pick them up unless they're unconscious.
0: Would this not be different though?
1: No. Same rules apply. It's a all person. Right.
0: This has kind of caught my eye. So I think I've heard of them before. So this is a Chinese model company called Planet Ring. And they were spotted at a festival. And they make this kind of kit piece, F8 Lightning, that I think you can even light up well.
1: Yeah, I think it's sanctioned by CIG.
0: Yeah. Like, this is their website. Be careful. It's a bit weird. I think
1: these are the people that did the space stations.
0: Yeah, I think they did. Or right. What was it?
1: And they got the license to be able to
4: build. They don't have an SSL cert.
0: Yeah.
4: It's a whoopsie.
0: But they do a lot of other stuff. That's outside the Star Citizen realm. But they seem to be doing interesting.
4: All the way from China.
0: From China, yeah, through the wall.
4: That's why it's so slow.
0: Probably. They have more information anyway. What difference is it going to make? Well, apparently the flaps and the wings are all movable, which is kind of cool.
4: 100s.
1: Oh, that's a great question. If you throw a crate at someone in a super heavy armor and you knock them down, can they get back up? Are they like a turtle?
0: Well, can't you not do that with players anyway? So
1: Well, you can knock players over for sure, but they can definitely get back up. But can the super heavy get back up? Especially if they're on their back. They're like a turtle at that point.
0: Hmm. Like Ed 219 in RoboCop when I fell down the stairs?
1: I guess.
0: Squeals like a pig. But yeah, I thought this was a good model. The other crowd don't do any stuff that lights up, so I thought that was a nice addition.
1: Yeah, Blocks is really popular right now.
0: Blocks?
1: Yeah, Blocks has a bunch of RSI ships. Well, not RSI specifically, but Star Citizen ships. It's basically like the knockoff of Legos.
0: Ah, okay, yeah.
1: So they have several ships right now that you can buy and build.
0: That would be interesting getting this. They just need to improve their international store for that way. I thought that was kind of cool.
4: Also, there's an extra import charge for anything coming from China.
0: Well, per item's only like €3, so it's not that bad as people make it out. If you buy like tons of small parts, which was great for, you do have to pay for each separate group of items. But no, I still buy from China, no problem with that. Half nine, I don't think there's anything really else we can talk about, is there?
1: It's pretty quiet. I mean, this week, again, maybe they'll open it up to wave two.
4: They're that confident?
1: I think for the most, they were pretty, it's been pretty successful, with the exception of the door not opening for everybody.
0: The instancing not appearing at all?
1: And, no, the instance appears. It's just the door doesn't open, so you can't get in. But for the most part, it's been running really well. People are getting their asses handed to them, so that's good, right? It shows that it's working as intended. It's supposed to be a challenging experience. There's still a bunch of stuff that they need to fix, right? But so it's run all weekend, so they'll gather all their data. Maybe we'll see a drop on Tuesday, maybe another on Wednesday, right? With maybe the intent of having it go to wave two by Friday, because they only have a few more weeks. I mean, they're probably going to want to drop it they're going to probably want to drop it in 2 weeks, 3 weeks at the latest, right? Because on the 11th is when we get the new package, the new whatever they call it, where you get the armor and the weapon and the skin for a ship.
4: And a suit.
1: So that'll be the 11th, right? Because it's always the second Tuesday, right?
0: Yeah.
1: So that'll be the 11th. And if it's going to be that gold trim super heavy armor, then they're going to want that to be available relatively quick. And that needs 4.10 to drop. So that means that 4.10 either needs to drop that week or early the following week. So that means that they have basically 2.5 weeks to get it release candidate, which, depending on what else they have to release in regards to like the Nyx stuff and whatever other shadowy stuff that they're going to release that we don't know about.
0: Shady.
1: If there's more stuff that they need to drop other than the Siege of Orison, I could see it going to the third week. But if it's just Siege of Orison, really, it's all about stress testing it now. And I can see them releasing it to a wider audience sooner rather than later. And have it ready for the week of the 10th or the 9th and 10th and drop it, you know, a couple of days after the combo pack or whatever.
0: I just noticed something. So, as we know, Foundation Festival is a bit late this year. What normally comes around right now is the ship showdown. That's usually end of July, beginning of August.
2: It's like...
0: Yeah, no, that's when it's around.
2: Yeah, you still have the first phase, but then the voting is usually in September, right?
1: Yeah, they have to make the announcement. Mm-hmm. They haven't made the announcement yet.
0: Huh. Okay.
1: I think they got bigger. You know, like I said, they have had to push so many things back because of the 4.8 debacle. That what we would normally count on being available is not going to be available when we expect it to be. Foundation probably got pushed later for that very same reason. Showdown, again, probably got pushed a little bit.
0: Well, there's still up August, so there's all of August still to do anyway. Yeah. So no.
1: I mean, we have to hope that 410 drops in 3 weeks.
2: Yeah, community call was from July 29th last time.
1: Yeah, so we got the time still. So hopefully 410 drops. When it does, then they can start working on 411. Whatever 411 is.
0: What do you think the winner is going to be this year for the ship showdown? What haven't we got? I think the 85X, I think that's due its turn.
2: Outcast.
0: We always have to pick them.
1: I don't think so. I don't think anybody gives a fuck about the 85X. In all honesty.
0: Well, you're perfectly entitled to your individual opinion.
2: Ironclad.
1: Well, yeah.
2: Ironclad. It'll be at least, it'll be in the top four.
1: Ironclad for sure.
2: Mm-hmm.
1: Ironclad for sure. But I don't know what the meme ship is going to be. Or the underdog.
0: Where's the PTV?
2: Yeah.
0: CRG promised us the PTV.
2: Yeah, no, that was here. And they kicked it out because it was like, we can't make a paint for that thing, so.
0: It's now 4 years, CRG.
2: Yeah, they were supposed to make a new one, right?
1: It will be interesting. They did sell them with different paints at one point.
0: They did.
1: I just didn't.
2: In the very, very beginning, yeah.
1: Yeah.
0: Yeah.
1: I didn't buy them because they weren't LTI. I was like, fuck it, I ain't buying it.
2: Yeah, but they were going to update it to look like this.
1: Eventually.
0: I want it now. More important than anything else. I want to go around in circles in my hangar.
1: Yeah.
2: Okay.
0: Forwards and backwards.
1: If nothing else, I got to say is that when 4.10 drops, I highly recommend finding a friend. If
0: friend.
1: You're not, it's
2: three
1: friends.
0: Friends. Your four friends. Yeah.
1: If even if you're not good at PvP, and definitely try Siege of Orison. If you're okay with PvP, then and you don't like people like me, do it solo. But just understand that you will probably not make it to the end.
2: Maybe not right at the beginning, though.
1: Not at you will have to work your way to it.
2: No, I mean, like, it might have some issues even.
1: Well, yeah, the very first couple of days, it's you know, we all know it's going to be a fuck fest. It's going to be a mess, right? Because everybody's going to go there. And it's going to get the maximum load that it didn't get during PTU. So, but I just recommend that people actually get to try it.
2: More!
1: Because it is fun. The very first level where you come in is, in my opinion, the best level of all of them. And then the last level before you enter the boss fight is it's challenging, it's cool. That's all I can really say about it. That's all I really want to say about it. It's not as cool as the first one, as first level. First level is by far the best. But the one before you go into the boss, it's like a cat and mouse. It's really cool.
0: All right, I think we've dragged this on.
1: Hopefully we'll have something to talk about next week. Because all we got is 4.10 PTU to talk about.
0: Yeah, I hope there's something pops up next week, because I don't want to talk about it.
2: Festival will have begun.
0: Oh, yeah. Well, that'd be fun, you and me in the chat and cheesing the whole thing, you know.
2: Who says they're going to do something like that again, though? Who knows?
0: Of course they will. They won't change that. No, they won't. They haven't got the time to do, you know, things like changing systems.
2: We'll see what we get. Anyway. Thank you all for being here, watching and listening. And if you missed any of the shows, check them out on YouTube.
0: YouTube.
2: I'll see you again next week. Bye-bye.
0: Goodbye.

Based on a true story. She was just a lonely drifter with a broken heart and a broken nail who picked the wrong place to get her cuticles buffed. Jessica Biel, Eric Balfour, Eric Larson, and Toby Hooper as the psychotic Vietnamese nail tech, Leatherface. The Texas Chainsaw Manicure. All they wanted was polish. What they got was polished off. It's a real nail biter, says Jeffrey Dahmer. Siskel and Roper give it two thumbs off. Way off. The Texas Chainsaw Manicure. Now in theaters.

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2: Welcome to the UEE Central Library Database. Galactic Guide selected. File entry. The Gauss System. The Gauss System is the epitome of natural beauty on a grand scale. Located at the forefront of a massive emission nebula, the Olympus Pool, this binary star system is so stunningly different from anything else in space that early explorers could not believe what they had happened across. Massive permanent bands of turquoise, gold, and deep orange expand infinitely across the sky in brilliant patterns from any viewpoint in the system. A persistent, unverifiable rumor claims that the system's name derives from the first explorer captain's reaction to his discovery. Gosh. Erstwhile travelers should be warned. Do not repeat this anecdote in the presence of Gaussians. They consider it the ultimate insult to their home and more than enough reason to start a fistfight. Like the Grand Canyon on Earth or the Magnetic Ridge on Terra, Gauss exists first and foremost as a tourist destination, with little to offer those not interested in taking in the sights. Gauss was initially settled by a plethora of naturalistic religious groups, likely motivated by the belief that the system's majestic nebulascape would allow them to better commune with their deities. As a result, the population today prides itself on its self-sufficiency, producing their own goods with little excess. The end result is that Gauss is no place for a bulk trader. Small haulers are another story. Between handmade Gaussian goods, mountains of assorted tourist knickknacks, and the rare life forms native to the system's inhabitable worlds, there are plenty of high-demand goods available in small numbers. It is a great way for an Aurora or 300i pilot with a smaller cargo hold to supplement their vacation. Or, in the case of more restricted life forms, a way for a pilot living outside the law to make quite a bit of profit. The UEE military also regularly utilizes Gauss as a port of call for shore leave for their longer duration frontier-facing fleets. Civilians would do well to avoid the nightclubs and other hotspots on Kassel when a UEE carrier group is in orbit. The servicemen visiting the planet in such instances have usually been in space for 8 to 12 months without relief, and enter the atmosphere looking for a good time. Local authorities are used to these visits and generally look the other way for much of the rowdiness. There is also a large military hospital complex on Gauss 3, the ultimate destination for warriors wounded in the battle with the Vanduul. Gauss 1. Unrecognized. The innermost planet in Gauss is an abundant world, considered the system's breadbasket. From mineral-rich mountain ranges to endless fields for farming, Gauss 1 produces 98% of the resources required to sustain both the system's natives and the tourists who frequent the system. There is no room for out-system trade, though. Almost everything produced on Gauss 1 is shipped to the other two worlds in the system. Extremely short-haul pilots are sometimes in demand for these runs, although it is dull work and produces a very small paycheck. All of the property on Gauss 1 is owned by natives, and the world's laws are incredibly strict about blocking outsiders, and corporations specifically, from ever gaining a foothold. Unlike most other successful biospheres, Gauss has almost no ocean. The single largest body of water, roughly the size of Earth's Mediterranean Sea, is filled with stagnant water that is almost entirely void of life. A species of moss-covered quasi-shrimp is the lone exception. Attempts to introduce some of the varied life forms from Kassel or elsewhere in the Empire have resulted in abject failure. For reasons yet to be determined, aquatic life cannot adapt here. Gauss 2. Kassel. Kassel, never Castle, a common mispronunciation that also irritates the natives, is the resort world of the Gauss system, the ultimate destination for hundreds of millions of human tourists every year. As opposed to Gauss 1, Kassel is a beautiful ocean world. 85% of the world consists of vibrant, life-filled oceans, and most of the rest is home to tropical rainforests. Cities on Kassel have formed around the original landing arcologies established by Gaussian colonists hundreds of years prior. Massive resort towns have also sprung up along the thousands of miles of beautiful coastlines. These are the ultimate destination of tourists, Whether you are here to view the Olympus Pool reflected on the pristine oceans, or to frequent the planet's infamous nightclubs, there is something for everyone on Cassel. Cassel is home to one of the most complex aquatic ecospheres in the explored galaxy. With hundreds of thousands of complex species identified and many more lurking in the depths, Cassel's seas are a sight to behold. It is most famously home to the Midas fish, a naturally golden animal which has become symbolic of its home world and prized in fish tanks throughout the galaxy. Other native creatures include the eerie Lang crab and the mammalian Z-whale. Licenses to ship live animals are few and far between. There is a teeming black market for anyone willing to ship expensive fish off-world. Goss 3, Unrecognized. Goss 3, a small subtropical world, is the acknowledged property of the UEE. The planet is largely undeveloped, although it is home to a mid-sized naval refitting base and the aforementioned hospital complex. Goss 3 is generally closed to visitors, although anyone who has business with the military facilities established there can acquire a landing pass with relative ease. The Pool. The dark side of the Goss system is that the system's nebula also acts as an effective curtain for nearby pirate operations. Pirate organizations have been known to base themselves in the outer gases of the Olympus Pool and raid shipping or conduct illegal trade. It is believed that at least one standing pirate facility exists within the pool, as well as standard rendezvous coordinates for several narcotics runs. Tourists should avoid this region of space entirely. Its denizens are especially brazen given the frequency of UEE shore leave visits to Goss, although some theorize that the UEE actually encourages piracy in the region as it gives newly trained pilots a ready source of target practice. End of entry. Thank you for visiting the UEE Central Library Database.

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1: What happens when rich American tech billionaires think they're rocket scientists?
0: Liftoff.
1: Race to Pluto, the amateur space race reality show. Who will get into orbit first?
2: Yeah!
1: Who will burn up on re-entry?
2: Ah!
1: And which rich asshole will prove beyond all reasonable doubt they're the biggest dick in the galaxy? Race to Pluto, only on CNT.

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1: Later tonight on the season premiere of Hoofs of Love, 18 women living in a house competing for the love of one famous horse.
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